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0: Hello and welcome to Sound Words. I'm Derek French and I'm joined again by Malcolm Ryan as we continue our look at the life of Ruth. It's good to be with you today. Bereavement, economic distress and social tension. God has brought Ruth through some tough experiences. Then in trying to lessen the poverty of herself and her mother-in-law Naomi, she goes and gleans in one of the fields of Bethlehem, only to discover that it's owned by the wealthy Boaz, a close relative. So will Ruth have to spend the rest of her life living on leftovers, or has God got something better for her? We're on the trail of finding out in this edition of Sound Words with the help of my guest, Malcolm Ryan. Malcolm.
1: The excitement is building, isn't it, Derek? Here in the third chapter of the book of Ruth, Boaz has already taken a personal interest in Ruth's well-being, and their love for one another is blossoming.
0: Ruth has certainly proved to be a very special person, hasn't she? In fact, she brings to mind the question from Proverbs 31:10, the one that asks, a wife of noble character, who can find?
1: Well, I guess Boaz has been asking that for a number of years, but now he has an answer. Though Ruth is very poor, this very wealthy man realises she's worth far more than rubies, as the proverb so rightly concludes. And what with Naomi doing a bit of matchmaking under God's approving smile, things are moving along. So in the knowledge that he'll be winnowing barley on a particular evening, Naomi says to Ruth, Ruth 3, verse 3, wash and perfume yourself and put on your best clothes, then go down to the threshing floor. It's as though this mother of Ruth's deceased husband is saying, put aside your garments of mourning and put on something that will show your radiant beauty. By the way, it will also show that Ruth is breaking the last thread that has tied her to an unhappy past.
0: So in a very real way, we could say that for her, all things are passing away and behold, all things become new.
1: The Lord is surely doing a new thing in Ruth's life. You see, in the previous chapter, she had seen Boaz as someone of great kindness. Then she discovered he was a near kinsman, someone who could redeem her. And having fallen in love, she wants to give herself completely to him and for them to share their lives together.
0: But Malcolm, now we come to a situation which, if we're not careful, we could misunderstand, because in following Naomi's advice, Ruth creeps into the threshing area, unseen in the darkness, and goes and lies at the feet of Boaz.
1: We might at first think that this is a bit brazen, a bit immodest, but really it's nothing of the sort. Ruth is acting wholly within her legal rights, the interest of Boaz having paved the way for her to take the next step and ask him to become her kinsman redeemer. That's what she's getting ready to do.
0: So her actions then are really appropriate in these circumstances, and of course we need to bear in mind the high moral character of these two people.
1: Quite right. And so it is that when Boaz wakes suddenly about midnight, he turns and realises there's somebody at his feet, a woman no less. Who are you? He asks, verse 9. I'm your servant Ruth, she answers. Spread the corner of your garment over me, since you are a kinsman redeemer. Now, let me offer you a little recap here. In Boaz, we have a picture of the Lord Jesus, our kinsman redeemer. And here we come to the sheer brilliance of the gospel. For Jesus Christ entered the human family so that we might enter the heavenly family. At that very place called Bethlehem, as we look back 20 centuries, the second person of the Trinity was made flesh in order to become our next of kin and therefore have the right to redeem us. But God doesn't redeem us just because he loves us, you understand. More than that, he redeems us on the basis of his grace. And so, if you'd like to, you can think of grace as being love that's willing to pay a price. God was willing to obey his own law. He was willing to pay the price that the law demanded. The Bible says that the wages of sin is death. It says the soul who sins is the one who will die. And the Son of God fulfilled the requirements of the law by dying in our place. As the Apostle Peter said, it isn't with perishable things such as silver or gold that we're redeemed from our empty way of life, but with the precious blood of Christ, a lamb without blemish or defect. The Son of God became the Son of Man, so that the sons of men could become the sons of God.
0: Yes, it's truly marvellous, isn't it, that if we're prepared to genuinely say, God, I am a sinner, I'm truly sorry for my sins, and if we'll ask Jesus to be our saviour, then we'll be set free from the shackles of sin. We'll be forgiven in accordance with the riches of God's grace.
1: God's grace. We're talking about something priceless, aren't we? And here's an illustration. On April the 14th, 1912, the mammoth liner Titanic struck an iceberg on her very first voyage. As she was sinking, a very rich man came to another man who was sitting in one of the lifeboats which was about to be lowered and offered him a great deal of money for his place in that boat. And what do you think the answer was?
0: Well, money isn't going to do you any good if you're going to drown, is it? So I reckon he probably said no thank you.
1: That's what he said. Since the lifeboat was the only way of escape, that place in it was priceless. Likewise, from a doomed and sinking world, the Lord Jesus is our only way of escape, and it's only his blood that will buy a seat in the lifeboat that will save us from the judgment that leads to hell. It costs us nothing, but it cost him everything.
0: Yes, Malcolm, that reminds me of those words of Jesus in Mark chapter 8 and verse 36. What good is it for a man to gain the whole world, yet forfeit his soul? What good is it for a man to have everything except Christ? Because if we choose to live apart from him in this life, we'll do so forever, won't we?
1: Absolutely.
0: Well, now, returning to Ruth, how does Boaz respond to her when he finds her lying at his feet during the night?
1: In a very gracious way. He recognises the sincerity of her request. He loves her, and for Ruth's part, she's remained true to him and not sought the affections of younger men. Jewish tradition, incidentally, claims that Boaz would have been about 80 years of age at this time. Certainly, he was no spring chicken. He then says to her, "Don't worry about a thing. I'll do all you ask. All my fellow townsmen know you're a woman of noble character." Yet I have to tell you, he adds, that although I am a close relative, there's someone who is more closely related to you. In the morning, I'll have a word with him, and if he'll marry you, fine, let him do his duty. But if he won't, then I will.
0: Naomi hadn't made a mistake in sending Ruth to Boaz, that's for sure. The opinion that he's a good man has been upheld.
1: As for Boaz, he knows Ruth's demand is just, and of course he's treating her with great respect, keeping both his honour and hers. And though she lays at his feet till morning, resting now in the promise of his word, both are concerned that she's not seen by others, that therefore her actions won't be misinterpreted. So she's up early before daybreak.
0: And we notice in Ruth 3 verse 15 that before she makes her way home, Boaz says to Ruth, "Bring me the shawl you are wearing and hold it out." And when she does, he pours 6 measures of barley into it.
1: That's quite a lot. Must have been pretty heavy. And the significance of this is that Boaz is giving Ruth what we could call a down payment on all the wealth that she's going to inherit. Oh, and at the same time, it shows he's got a sense of humour.
0: Why do you say that? How come?
1: Well, you remember how Naomi, when she returned from Moab, had complained that she'd gone away full but come back empty?
0: Oh, yes, that's towards the end of the first chapter, isn't it?
1: And now I reckon Boaz smiles a little as he says to Ruth in verse 17, "Don't go back to your mother-in-law empty-handed." What a blessing Boaz was, and what a blessing the Lord Jesus is to us as we come under his care and protection. He too is gracious towards us and very much concerned for our well-being. "How did it go, my daughter?" Naomi asks when Ruth gets home. And Ruth tells her everything and gives her the barley. Then Naomi says, "Wait, my daughter, until you find out what happens, for the man will not rest until the matter is settled today."
0: So Boaz is going to finish what he started. And that reminds me how the Lord Jesus Christ always does that too, doesn't he? In fact, to use Paul's words, we can be confident of this, that he who began a good work in you will carry it on to completion until the day of Christ. Tremendous assurance.
1: It sure is. Christ has finished the work of salvation on the cross, and now he's busy preparing an eternal home for everyone who's trusted him as their Lord and Saviour. "And if I go and prepare a place for you," he said, "I will come back and take you to be with me, that you also may be where I am." You know, Derek, when we receive a message, we first find out who it's from. That helps us decide how much notice we're going to take. The Lord Jesus said this. It's nothing less than the blessed hope for our sometimes troubled hearts. So we need to sit up and take notice. Think of it. We know that the Lord Jesus is rich, but until we get to heaven, we won't realize just how rich. For there we'll see streets paved with gold, walls built with jasper, gates crafted out of pearl, and so, so much more. Yet think of this too. As a homeless stranger in the world that he'd made, he became poor. And he did it for sinners like you and me, taking the very nature of a servant, humbling himself and dying on a cross. He gave all he had that we might become rich, rich in salvation, forgiveness, joy, oh, and so much more. Which leads me to ask someone today, have you come to Christ yet in repentance and faith? If not, tell me, is there any good reason why not? Because right now, you can ask the Lord Jesus to come into your life and save you. What do I have to do, you say? First, admit your need of God's forgiveness. Yes, tell him that you're a sinner. Second, be willing to turn from your sins. In other words, repent. Third, believe that Jesus Christ died for you on the cross and rose from the grave. Then fourth, ask Jesus to come in and control your life through the Holy Spirit. That's to say, receive him as your Lord and Saviour. The Bible says, "He who has the Son has life. He who does not have the Son of God does not have life." God bless you as you make your response.
0: And with those lovely words of challenge from Malcolm, we end our programme for today. Thank you again for being with us. And if you'd like further help in making that true response that you ought to make to Christ, then why not write to us at the Sound Words address, which follows shortly. Until next time, this is Derek French and Malcolm Ryan saying goodbye, and may God bless you.

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2: Well, Pat and Matt, let's talk a bit about how do you analyze your own children's ministry? You know, let's say you're a lay leader or maybe you're a paid staff leader. How do you know when your ministry is going well? How do you know when it's in trouble? What are some of the guidelines?
3: I would say first, figure out what facts that will tell you the information that might help you discern if you're in trouble or if you're thriving. Are you looking at attendance? Some people pay big attention to that. Mm-hmm. Are you looking at the percentage of kids that are showing up on a regular basis every week? Are you looking at the way that the parents and the volunteer leaders connect at the end of the service at pickup time so that there's bonds and relationship being built? So basically what I'm saying is you have to really think about what it is that will tell you if you're thriving. So what does thriving look like on a weekend, and what does danger look like on the weekend? And then gauge after every weekend. What I try to do is gauge where are we at on that continuum, and then what do we need to do to change to move forward?
2: So one of the things I hear you saying is then attendance is fine. You gauge attendance, yes. If it's going down, then maybe there's a problem.
3: Yeah, there could be a problem. And that's when you figure out, okay, how am I going to get the answers? What are some questions that I'm wondering about? What am I losing sleep over in regards to attendance? And then who can help me get these questions answered? The other thing is sitting with the volunteers, getting a pulse with them. How does it feel like to live in your shoes? What's frustrating? What's life-giving to you in the role that you're in with our children's ministry? And then the other one I have done is I have talked with other ministry areas, volunteers in other ministries, and said, tell me, if you had to define our children's ministry, what words come to mind? That's a big aha, because you're really understanding what reality is to them, and it kind of gives you the picture of what you might need to change moving forward and why you might be having lower attendance and you might be struggling with that area.
2: So if you had an ideal children's ministry, this is just the picture of what it ought to look like. What are some of the elements?
4: Well, children's ministry is being in the business of life transformation, which, as we said earlier, is very difficult to measure. But, you know, our church is in the process of doing a church-wide Bible reading plan, and they're getting us to memorize scripture every couple of weeks. And so our pastor is very passionate about the number one factor in spiritual transformation is engaging with the Bible, with Scripture. Mm-hmm. So point being, I think that in children's ministry, we have to determine, based on our local church leadership, what are the key kind of fruits and signs of a growing disciple. So having those conversations, deciding what it is that we want to focus. Now we can't just simply measure a bunch of behaviors and saying, hey, we've accomplished it, we've achieved it. But fruit is important. It's helpful. It's good to know what we're after to try to measure. So identifying what those are, and so we think at Awana, we think engaging the Bible is incredibly important. Hiding God's Word in your heart is important. Getting together with believers is important. So identifying what those are and finding a way to be able to measure them gives you an indication of, are these kids growing? Are they having the opportunity to grow?
3: There's a story that comes to my mind. I was in the grocery store one day, and I happened to see a 21-year-old gentleman filling the produce aisle, and I turned and I realized he was one of the kids that was in our children's ministry when he was 5, 6, 7, 8, and I knew that he grew up within our church.

0: He who would forget, Lord God, bring into their life whatever's necessary to remind them. There is a key that's very simple, and it's called sitting before the Lord. And this I pray in Jesus' name. Amen.
1: Dr. Stanley's message explained the essential nature of spending time with Jesus. 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Understanding Scripture begins with the honest desire to learn what God is communicating. With Insight for Believers, here's a moment with Charles Stanley.
0: One of the things that God taught me, I discovered it by accident. It wasn't an accident to me personally. I'm sure it was of the Lord. But I learned a long time ago when I was studying the Word of God and I really couldn't get what God was trying to say. And I want all you fellows who are going to seminary to remember this very carefully. You listening? Save you a lot of time. I'd study a passage of Scripture, and sometimes I'd study for 3 or 4 or 5 days in the same passage, or a week or 2 weeks. I'd keep coming back to it, and it just would not unlock. It just like somehow it had a lock on it, padlock, and nothing I did make a difference. And I'd struggle, and I'd think, well, what in the world's wrong? Why, God, what if it's for you, from you, why don't you just give it to me? And when God's got it locked up, He's not going to give it until you're ready. But I learned something, that oftentimes, when I had done everything I knew to do and nothing worked, if I just get by myself and get on my face before God in that passage of Scripture and prostrate myself before God and tell Him that I wanted whatever He had to say and I wasn't leaving that until I got it, to my knowledge, there may be an exception, to my knowledge, I've never gotten off my face before God that what I was seeking didn't come either instantaneously so fast, and usually I carry me a legal-sized pad when I do that, because I know most of the time, not all the time, most of the time before I get off my face, I'm going to have to start writing, because that's how fast it's coming. You get a whole different picture. You just see things. It's like God opens your eyes and you're able to see what you could not see. And the reason most people say, well, I read the Bible and I don't get anything. Well, I can tell you one thing. That is a confession that you're not reading it in the right way. If you read the Word of God, I can tell you how you're going to get something every single time. Sooner or later, it's coming. If you'll get on your face before God and you'll stay there, brother, these words, this black print is suddenly going to come alive in your heart.
1: If you'd like some help with studying the Bible, visit us at intouch.org. And if today's program has encouraged your relationship with Jesus, we'd love to hear from you. Next week on In Touch, David is described as a man after God's heart, but he also made significant mistakes. Learn how to avoid yielding to temptation when we continue our study of 2 Samuel next week on In Touch, the teaching ministry of Dr. Charles Stanley. This program is a presentation of InTouch Ministries, Atlanta, Georgia, USA.

0: How do you do? We want you to come with us to the scene of a disaster. There we'll meet four strangely assorted people thrown together like dice in a cup. The experience was significant for all because the heart and mind and life of one had been unshackled. From Chicago, crossroads of America, the Pacific Garden Mission presents Unshackled, the unique transcribed dramatic series that shows that if your life is empty, it can be filled to overflowing. For more than 93 years, the old lighthouse in Chicago has shown the way to an overflowing life to the men and women of the streets. For more than 20 years, through Unshackled, it has reached out around the earth to make the same promise to people of many lands. Unshackled's broadcast on every continent, is heard in almost every nation on earth, and is translated and re-dramatized in other languages by nationals. This global outreach has come to be as some of those who listen, men and women of goodwill, have made it their business to help as they are able to make it possible for others to hear the program that makes you face yourself and think. Most nations that enjoy the freedom to govern themselves observe some sort of festival to commemorate the fact. In the United States, the occasion of Independence Day falls on the 4th day of July. And this year, it also occurs during a time of national soul-searching, a time of dissatisfaction about many things, a time of re-examining old acceptances to determine whether they are still acceptable, a time when many different voices are raised with many different proposed solutions to problems. Among the voices are those of churchmen. Many of these have simply joined this or that secular group to sing its chorus. We think this may be unfortunate. Those who trust in God really should have a point of view higher than that of those who trust in man. The story you're about to hear contains some of the truths about human government, human freedom, and the human condition that we think need to be said. The occasion of Independence Day is a suitable time to say them. Listen then as we bring you the story of the Templar, right now on Unshackled. Highway traffic's always heavy on a weekend, especially on a holiday weekend. And if you happen to be in the state of California, you can allow for traffic being just a little extra heavy. The network of intersecting freeways carries the larger part of the load. The major earthquake of early 1971 revealed a hazard on the highways that had not been anticipated. Overpass bridges that carry secondary roads over the freeways were in many cases unable to survive the quake and came crashing down, narrowly missing cars passing underneath and then effectively blocking further traffic. With that experience in mind, we began wondering what might happen in a similar future situation, say on July 4th. This story is the result of that speculation.
1: What in the world?
2: I've never been so frightened in my life.
3: All right, folks, let's quiet down, have a little order here. No use acting like a lot of hysterical women.
2: Oh, one of those. Mister, why don't you just sit down and relax?
3: Well, someone has to take command in an emergency situation like this.
2: And you figure it might as well be you. Only a man could possibly handle this situation.
4: Look, man, sorry, lady, the word just slipped out. Well, you and this, is it all right to say, lady?
2: It really doesn't matter.
3: What are you horning in for, anyway? When help is needed, I'm not going to ask it from any creature with his hair hanging below his shoulders, or with an anarchist beard, or in clothes like yours.
4: You sound like a bigot, Dad.
2: And a male chauvinist.
4: Never mind that. What I wanted to say was that if one of you is going to take command here, you could start by telling the people to stay out in the center strip of the freeway.
3: What for?
4: Because right at this point, the road runs through a rock cut. If we have another earthquake, or even if we don't, we're likely to have fallen rocks. If the people don't stay away from the walls, someone can be hurt.
3: Yeah, you're right. All right, everybody, out into the median strip and stay away from the walls. Watch for falling rocks.
2: I'll bet he used to read all the shaving cream signs aloud when he was a kid.
4: I don't dig that at all.
2: That's because you're too young.
4: There is no too young. There's only too old, and I think you're it.
1: You people seem to be more or less taking hold of things here.
4: The establishment type of here is trying to. So far, the only qualification I've noticed is a loud voice. Also, I suppose he's a former lieutenant colonel.
3: Don't expect me to apologize because I'm able to make myself heard. And the rank is only major.
4: Some days I'm only slightly clairvoyant. Born under the sign of Taurus, of course.
3: Capricorn.
4: That figures. I'm an Aquarian myself.
1: Well, that also figures. But do you mind if I interrupt this stargazer session to report on what's going on here?
3: Yeah, what do you know that we don't already know?
2: That's right. There's been an earthquake. The highway is badly damaged in places. We're in a steep rock cut. And the overpass bridge has fallen down and blocks the road.
1: Well, that's true, but you know about the other bridge?
3: What other bridge?
1: Which way were you driving when the earthquake hit and we all came to a stop?
3: North. Why?
1: So was I. Well, just a little farther north, right around the curve up there, is another overpass bridge. It's fallen, too.
2: Are you saying that we're trapped in this canyon?
1: That's exactly right. We're blocked at both ends by the fallen bridges, and the walls of the cut are too steep to climb. Fortunately, no one has been injured.
3: How do you know that?
1: Well, while you people were having your little debate about who's going to take charge here, I went around and talked to all the people. Now, here are the facts. 8 cars are trapped here. The total number of people is 27. No one is hurt.
4: Yeah, that's good. But you're not doing much for my chances of making my appointment this afternoon.
1: Well, that goes for all of us, Mr.
4: Dan Stark. And I know it goes for all of us. But it just happens that a crowd of about 10,000 students is waiting to hear me speak.
3: You? What could you possibly have to say on a patriotic occasion like Independence Day?
4: Plenty. All power to the people. Kill the pigs. Declare your independence. Revolution now.
3: And I'd say this earthquake has been an act of God, sent to keep you from reaching your engagement. And when I reach my speaking engagement this afternoon, I'm going to enjoy telling the crowd how Providence intervened to keep a long-haired, unwashed revolutionary from speaking.
4: I suppose you establishment types think you've elected God to your board of directors, and you have him in your corner.
2: What makes either of you so sure that God is he?
1: Gentlemen and ma'am, this is becoming the most ridiculous discussion I've heard in a long time.
3: What's ridiculous about thanking God for preventing a mad dog like this one from inciting university students to riot?
1: Well, I'd be a little more impressed with divine providence in the matter, but for 2 other considerations.
3: What 2 other considerations?
1: Didn't you say that you are also on the way to an Independence Day speaking engagement?
3: Yes.
1: Well, then, doesn't it occur to you that God has also prevented you from fulfilling the engagement?
3: I've already considered that. And overcome it, thank you. Now, what's the second consideration?
1: Well, I, too, happen to be on my way to address an Independence Day gathering.
2: My word. I'm trapped in a canyon with 3 professional windbags.
4: What's your name, Major?
3: Brandt. Earl Brandt.
4: And yours?
1: Gary Harlan.
4: And you, Bird?
2: Laura Finch. And Finch is the only kind of bird I am.
4: Or ever will be.
2: What's that supposed to mean?
4: I get the impression you're not likely to be marrying soon.
2: It's none of your business. But if I did, I certainly would retain my own name. I wouldn't wear any man's name. It's like putting on a dog collar.
1: Here we go again. Mr. Brandt.
4: Call him Major. Probably makes him happy to play soldier.
3: Mr. Brandt will do nicely. Thanks.
1: Well, then, a minute ago you said something about how you've overcome the problem of being trapped here by the earthquake.
3: True.
1: May I ask how?
3: Quite simple. But I'll explain myself a little later. Just now, I hope you'll excuse me. I have something to attend to in my car.
4: I wouldn't trust that guy.
2: Mr. Harlan, have you any idea how long we'll be trapped here before help arrives?
1: No, not the slightest. For one thing, we don't know the extent of the earthquake or how great the damage has been.
2: That's true. Maybe there'll be some information on the radio. I'm going back to my car and listen.
1: You know, there may be something to what Brandt says about our being trapped here by divine providence.
4: You mean you're celebrating the fact that I'm not going to be able to give my speech?
1: Not really. But I think only God could have arranged to gather such a collection of viewpoints.
4: No one has any doubt about my point of view.
1: No, you advertise it as much as you can. And the newspapers and television help you do it. I've seen your face many times, of course.
4: And then you're thinking about Brandt, direct opposite.
1: Mm-hmm. Right. Nationalist, super patriot, man of the establishment.
4: And rich. Look at that car he's sitting in.
1: Yeah, beautiful. I wonder
4: what?
1: Do you notice that antenna on the top of the car?
4: So?
1: If I were a gambling man, I'd bet a dollar that car is equipped with a radio telephone and that Mr. Brandt is at this moment phoning for help.
4: Right, and he was talking about how he had overcome the problem of being trapped. And that means...
1: Mm-hmm. A helicopter. I think Brandt is calling for a helicopter to come and get him.
4: You see, that's what money does. That's why the rich get richer and the poor get poorer. Brandt's going to chopper out of here and spread his poison while I'm trapped here and can't give my freedom message.
1: Well, I'll remind you that Brandt feels you are the poison peddler, and he has the freedom message.
4: Yeah, that's about what he would think, the clod.
1: And then, of course, we have the Women's Lib campaigner.
4: Finch, the bird who is not a bird. How come she isn't on her way to make an Independence Day speech or something?
1: Well, my guess is that she is. But she doesn't want to give us males the satisfaction of knowing she's been shut off by the earthquake.
4: You just could be right. That leaves only you. Whose point of view do you speak for? Are you with me or with Brandt? I gather you're not with the fighting Finch.
1: Well, if you must know, I'm not really with either of your positions.
4: What's left? You either go radical or you go reactionary. What other point of view is there?
1: Well, what about God's point of view?
4: You gotta be kidding.
1: Why? When you say there are only two points of view, you're wrong. There are as many as there are people, or special pressure groups, or nations, or political parties. They overlap, they compete, and they're inconsistent. The only one that is altogether consistent, and that can be right in the end, is God's.
4: And you think you have the authority to speak for God?
1: No. But I have the right to tell you or anyone else what God has already said.
4: Meaning the Bible?
1: Certainly. The Word of God.
4: Call it that if you want. Hey, our Major Brand and the Finch Bird are coming back.
1: Well, what did you hear on the radio?
2: Things seem to be in quite a mess. This one makes the big one in San Fernando seem like a little tiny one.
4: Maybe this is the one they've been talking about all these years. No, it can't be. That one's supposed to sink all of California into the ocean and run the Gulf of California all the way north to Sacramento.
2: Well, don't give up hope. The news announcer was putting out warnings of severe aftershocks.
3: All the more reason for all of us to stay away from the walls of the cut. Glad I thought of those falling rocks.
4: Glad who thought of it?
1: No matter. Whoever thought of it, it was a good idea.
3: Aftershock. But stand still, everyone. It's only an aftershock.
4: Only an aftershock. Has it occurred to anyone that the first may have been just a curtain raiser? And the big one's still coming?
3: Our responsibility is to prevent panic. That sort of talk doesn't help.
1: It's stopping now.
3: Yeah, I guess it is.
4: Brandt, are you expecting to get out of here shortly?
3: As a matter of fact, yes. My audience won't be deprived of my patriotic address after all.
1: You, called for a helicopter?
3: Very observant. You noticed the telephone antenna on my car. Yes, I've chartered a chopper. Should be here shortly. By the way, it's a three-place aircraft. There'd be room for the pilot, for myself, and for one other. I suppose the really generous thing would be for me to provide one of you with a ride out of here,
4: It goes without saying... I'm not your choice.
3: No, Stark, not really. Taking you out of here to incite rebellion would make me an accessory to riot.
2: It's very important for me to get out, Mr. Brandt.
3: Why, Miss Finch?
2: I'm giving a speech, too, on independence for women.
4: Right on, Harlan.
2: What?
1: It isn't important.
3: Harlan, you haven't asked me for a ride yet, and I haven't inquired as to your point of view either. Whose side are you on?
4: I already asked him, Brandt, and he tells me he's on neither side. He speaks from God's point of view. This guy doesn't need a helicopter. He probably has wings tucked inside his shirt.
0: In a moment, we'll continue with the story that we're calling The Tembler. First, though, here's Harry Saulnier, who is superintendent of Pacific Garden Mission, to tell you how you may pass this story on to others just as you would a tract.
5: This unshackled broadcast has been rewritten and adapted to short story form and printed in a very convenient vest pocket-sized booklet. 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You can, however, convey the same message to them by handing or sending them the story of the Templar in short story form. The booklet is free, a gift to you from the old lighthouse.
0: 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If that's an odd word, just write Earthquake, we'll understand. In Europe, address Unshackled in care of Transworld Radio, Carolyn House, Croydon, England. In the Philippines, address Unshackled in care of the Pacific Mission, Post Office Box 1467, Manila. A strange assortment of would-be 4th of July orators all trapped by an earthquake. What happens when such conflicting points of view come to the point of collision?
3: So you're speaking from God's point of view, Harlan.
1: I try.
3: Yeah, very good. Religion is an important part of the traditional foundation of the nation. The troops were led in prayer the night before the Battle of Bunker Hill. Washington was a praying man. So was Lincoln. Religion is an excellent weapon in the war against godless communism.
4: And of course, Brandt sees that as the be-all and the end-all of human existence. As far as he's concerned, the whole world is divided into communists and anti-communists.
1: Well, assuming that's true for the moment about Brandt, what about you? How do you divide the human race?
4: According to the realities, the establishment, and the people.
1: That's what I expected. But don't you think you're oversimplifying just as badly as Brandt?
4: Of course not. My division is realistic.
1: The people, then, are those under 30, those without a stake in business or industry, those without hard hats.
4: Oh, I'm not that exclusive.
1: Am I one of the people?
4: Of course not. You're the old-fashioned kind who believes in the Bible.
1: Then you're being as arbitrary as Brandt. Miss Finch, how do you divide the human race?
2: I almost don't divide it at all. From my point of view, the real human beings are women. Men are slightly subhuman.
1: But if you were making the division, it would be male versus female.
2: Right. And when we've won our place of equality and what we really deserve is superiority, we'll solve the world's problems in a hurry. The hopeless mess that men have made of everything can only be cleaned up and things rebuilt by women.
4: You know, I think women's lib is fine, up to a point. I mean, it's only fair. But when Miss Finch says that it's the key to the world's problems, she's being completely unrealistic.
1: Why, Stark?
4: Well, perfectly simple. Because the answer to the world's problems is to give power to the people. Then we'll have no more wars, no exploitation of man by man, no hatred, no prejudice, no poverty, just warm, wonderful love.
1: Brandt, how do you stand on solving the world's problems?
3: Quite simple. Strengthen this nation militarily until all other nations live by our sufferance alone. Build a strong sense of individual responsibility. Do these things, and you'll see peace and prosperity in our time.
2: It's starting in again.
1: Do you know what the earthquake means to me? It reminds me that because mankind is never going to solve his problems, the day is coming when God will intervene to solve them.
4: What do you mean, never solve his problems? You think man is stupid?
1: Maybe, maybe not. I do know that man is sinful, and that's the core of his problem.
3: Well, I agree that there is a great deal of sin in the world today, Arlen. Muggings, holdups, murders, rioting and violence, disregard for law and order.
4: I'll agree there's more sin in the world if you look at what goes on in the war. That's where the sin is today.
2: I don't suppose you men have taken the trouble to notice the real festering spot of sin, the exploited role that women have had to occupy in our society. Clean that up, and you'll have cleaned up our greatest sin.
1: You mean it, don't you?
2: I certainly do.
1: Stark, you?
4: Never more serious in my life.
1: Brandt?
3: I'd never joke about anything so important.
1: And the tragic thing is, you're all mistaken.
2: Isn't that just like the arrogance of a man?
1: No, Miss Finch. What you three have been saying is the arrogance of mankind. Now, I told you I speak for God's point of view. And I base what I say on the word of God. We don't have sin in the world because of violence or exploitation or inequality of the sexes. We have these things in the world because of sin. You people have the cart before the horse.
3: No, I don't follow you, Harlan.
1: Well, mankind has failed at every step of the way since his creation. He was placed in the garden in a state of innocence, free of problems, free of death and illness, free of the need to work for his living. And he blew it. Then he was turned out into the wide world to live under the rule of his own conscience, and he failed completely. God finally said, "The imagination of man's heart is evil from his youth." The flood ended the rule of conscience and should have put an end to the old saying, "Let your conscience be your guide." But after the flood, God established nations, and the era of human government began and is still going on. And it's been a series of tragedies for at least 4,000 years.
4: I don't know. There have been some very successful revolutions that have freed millions of people.
1: Yes, temporarily. It isn't that men don't dream noble dreams. The problem is they lack the power to carry them out. What begins full of idealism ends in softness and luxury and selfishness.
3: That's what I keep saying. We need to return to the lean, hard life of the pioneer.
1: No, we won't. We won't, because man takes the course of least resistance. If we did, we'd be right back to softness again in no time. You see, man has been tested in innocence, under conscience, under human government, and he has failed. His problems are greater today than ever. His danger of self-destruction is greater. We develop a technology so we can take it easy and be fat and prosperous, and the technology pollutes our environment and threatens us. We develop new miracles in the field of antibiotics and then abuse them until they have bred resistant strains of bacteria and viruses. We learn how to grow more food, and in the process we poison it. Selfishness, greed, envy, hate, all these things grow out of the fact that man is still a rebel against God. We spend millions on equipment to save the lives of newborn infants and millions more to destroy the unborn and pretend we're doing it to improve the world. Brandt would impose discipline with a capital D to improve the world. Stark wants to have a massive revolution to improve the world. And he expects an outpouring of love from a creature that is self-programmed to jealousy and hate. Well, God's word says this, and I know of no other solution to the problem of this nation. If my people, which are called by my name, shall humble themselves and pray and seek my face and turn from their wicked ways, then will I hear from heaven and will forgive their sin and will heal their land. You know, everyone talks about national priorities. Each special pleader has his own list, some with one thing at the top and some with another, but everyone has the wrong list. The top priority, and it overshadows all the others by far, is this: to honor the Lord God and to acknowledge his son, Jesus. That is our first item in terms of national priority. When we rely on armaments and not on God, we're on thin ice. Should we throw away our armaments and not rely on God, we would be on thinner ice. But if we turn to God first, he will be our defender in any situation. Class relations internally won't be solved until we turn first to God. All we'll do is trade positions and take turns being top dog. But what man can lord it over his brother in Christ?
3: You think this will all come to be?
1: No. No, the Bible offers no hope that man will ever manage all of this on his own. The time is coming when God will intervene. And this earthquake will seem like nothing. But the fear of God is the beginning of wisdom. You see, when we acknowledge him, each of us individually before him, acknowledge him in all our ways, he will direct our paths. That's my message for Independence Day. I wish it could become yours.
4: Here comes your chopper, Brent. Now you can get out of here and peddle your poison.
3: Now don't talk that way. Be nice to me, and I might take you out with me.
4: I should hold my breath? Take the preacher or Lady Finch.
2: Thank you. I don't need any man's helping hand.
1: Say, something's going on over here. I'll see what the excitement's all about.
3: Well, friends, who's going with me? Not you, Stark. The lady?
2: Don't bother.
3: Harlan, I'm leaving. Are you coming with me?
1: No, I'm not, and I'm not sure you are either.
3: Why not? I've chartered this thing.
1: Well, there's a woman over there in the blue car who's about to have a baby. She and her husband were on the way to the hospital, and they were trapped. Now there's very little time, but this chopper can get her out.
3: What? And miss my speaking engagement?
1: You don't really think an earthquake-ravaged area is going to turn out a crowd to a rally?
3: No, Harlan. I'm being a fool and a selfish one. I'm staying here, of course.
4: In that case, and since the lady only needs one seat, maybe I can go.
1: Make the lady's husband wait here? Stark, where's all that love and unselfishness you're always talking about?
2: Will you hurry up and get that woman out of here? She's in a serious condition.
1: You don't believe she needs special treatment?
2: Of course she does, and we better see that she gets it.
1: There she goes. Thanks for the helicopter, Brant.
3: Oh, it's nothing.
1: You see? God did use you today. Feel honored.
4: Well, we've each had a chance to practice his speech, but we haven't really changed anything, have we?
2: No. But think of the thousands and thousands of people who've been spared the necessity of listening to us sounding off.
1: So? God used the earthquake after all. It hasn't been a total disaster.
0: We've told this story for Independence Day to emphasize that the true priority for the life of men and for the life of nations is exactly the same. Turn to God through His Son, Christ Jesus. In Him is life. But the wages of sin is death.

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1: Welcome back to the Tabernacle of Moses.
0: Karibu tena kwenye hema ya kukutania ya Musa.
1: In our first couple of sessions, we have looked at two reasons for the tabernacle.
0: Katika vipindi kadhaa vilivyopita, mambo tuliyoangalia, cha kwanza ilikuwa ni sababu mbili za ile hema ya kukutania.
1: The first reason was to restore fellowship between God and man.
0: Sababu ya kwanza ya kujengwa hema ya kukutania ile ya Musa ilikuwa ni kurejesha ushirika kati ya Mungu na mwanadamu.
1: And the second reason was for the Lord to teach man his ways.
0: Na sababu ya pili ya kujengwa kwa ile hema ya kukutania ilikuwa ni kwa Bwana kumfundisha mwanadamu njia zake.
1: And then as we got further into this subject, we started to look at the layout of the tabernacle.
0: Na tulipoendelea na kwenda mbele na kipindi chetu katika mada hii, basi tuliangalia pia muonekano wa ile hema ya kukutania.
1: We considered just briefly the seven articles of furniture that is used in worship.
0: Na tukaangalia kwa kifupi vyombo saba vya thamani vilivyokuwa vikitumika katika ibada.
1: And then we began to look at the outer court.
0: Na kisha tulianza kwa kuangalia viunga vya nje.
1: So we want to continue with that.
0: Na tunataka tuendelee kwa eneo hilo.
1: Our last thought was concerning the fence around the outer court.
0: Wazo la mwisho tuliloangalia lilikuwa ni juu ya ule uzio uliokuwa umezunguka viunga vya nje.
1: And we left off considering the fact that it was made out of linen.
0: Na tuliishia kwa kuangalia ukweli wa kwamba ule uzio wa nje ulijengwa kwa kutumia kitani.
1: And we saw in scripture that linen speaks of righteousness.
0: Na tukaona kwenye maandiko kwamba kitani inawakilisha haki.
1: Especially that is mentioned for us in Revelation chapter 19 verses 7 and 8.
0: Sana sana jambo hili limetajwa kwetu sisi kutoka kwenye kitabu cha Ufunuo wa Yohana sura ya 19 mstari ule wa 8.
1: And in those verses it's talking about the marriage of the lamb. This is the lamb, of course, is Jesus Christ, and there comes a time after the millennium when he marries the church.
0: Na hapa mistari hii ya kwenye kitabu hichi cha Ufunuo 19, mistari hiyo inazungumzia harusi ya mwanakondoo. 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
1: And it says that his wife, that is not the entire church, I don't believe. I believe that there's qualifications, but those who qualify, his wife has made herself ready.
0: Na mstari huu unasema na mkewe. 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
1: And in verse 8 it says, to her was granted that she should be allowed to wear this fine linen.
0: Na ukisoma mstari wa 8, Ufunuo Yohana 19 mstari wa 8 unasema, naye amepewa kuvikwa kitani nzuri ing'arayo safi, kwa maana kitani nzuri hiyo ni matendo ya haki ya watakatifu.
1: There it says that it is clean and white, and then it literally gives us the interpretation, the fine linen is the righteousness of saints.
0: Tumeona hapa imeandikwa kwamba ni hiyo kitani ni nzuri, safi na nyeupe, alafu tumepewa ufafanuzi kwamba kitani hiyo ni matendo ya haki ya watakatifu.
1: So the Lord is looking for those who will follow him to be righteous men and women.
0: Na kwa hivyo Bwana anatizamia watu ambao watakuwa tayari kumfuata yeye hadi kufikia kuwa wanaume na wanawake wenye haki.
1: And it tells us in Isaiah 64:6.
0: Na Biblia kwenye kitabu cha Isaya 64 mstari wa 6 inatuambia,
1: but we are all as an unclean thing, and all our righteousnesses are as filthy rags, and we do all fade as a leaf, and our iniquities, like the wind, have taken us away.
0: Isaya 64 mstari wa 6 Biblia inasema, kwa maana sisi sote tumekuwa kama mtu aliye mchafu, na matendo yetu yote ya haki yamekuwa kama nguo iliyotiwa unajisi. 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
1: So it's very important for us to realize in Scripture there is a distinction made between the righteousness of God and human or fleshly righteousness.
0: Na ni muhimu sana kwetu sisi kuweza kutambua kwamba kimaandiko kuna tofauti imewekwa kati ya haki ya Mungu na haki ya mwanadamu au haki ya mwilini.
1: And this verse is clearly telling us if it's just a righteousness that we produce of ourselves, our carnal flesh, it is completely unacceptable to God.
0: Mstari huu tuliotoka kusoma umetuambia kama ni haki yetu yenyewe, haki iliyotokana na miili yetu, basi haikubaliki kabisa mbele za Mungu.
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0: Na vile vile malaika wa Mungu ambao wameishika au wameichukua ile hukumu ya haki, nao vile vile wamevikwa mavazi ya kitani.
1: This shows us that they are indeed righteous.
0: Mavazi ya kitani waliovikwa inaonesha kwamba hakika ni wa haki.
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1: But the true church is where God resides.
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1: And he is a righteous and a holy God.
0: Na Mungu ni Mungu mtakatifu, Mungu mwenye haki.
1: And if we will get close to him, we must have those characteristics ourselves.
0: Na ili tuweze kumkaribia yeye, basi natupasa tuwe na sifa hizo sisi.
1: Consider what it says in Ezekiel chapter 18, verses 5 through 9.
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1: But if a man be just, and do that which is lawful and right, and hath not eaten upon the mountains, neither hath lifted up his eyes to the idols of the house of Israel, neither hath defiled his neighbor's wife, neither hath come near to a menstruous woman, and hath not oppressed any, but hath restored to the debtor his pledge, hath spoiled none by violence, hath given his bread to the hungry, and hath covered the naked with a garment. He that hath not given forth upon usury, neither hath taken any increase, that hath withdrawn his hand from iniquity, hath executed true judgment between man and man, hath walked in my statutes, and hath kept my judgments to deal truly, he is just. He shall surely live, saith the Lord God.
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1: If we count these out, there are 17 acts of righteousness listed in these verses we've just read.
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1: And I think in our last session, I read a list in Scripture of the 17 works of the flesh there in Galatians chapter 5, verses 19 through 21.
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1: So it's very interesting. Both of these lists contain 17 items, if I can say that, and they're completely opposite.
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1: So the word of God is very practical in what the Lord expects of us.
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1: One more verse looking at the righteousness of God.
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1: For the kingdom of God is not meat and drink, but righteousness and peace and joy in the Holy Ghost.
0: Warumi sura ya 14 mstari wa 17. 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
1: 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They say, I am a good person.
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1: But God's standard, it's not, oh well, yes, you're a good person, you can have eternal life. No, it's, we don't have the correct righteousness, the righteousness that comes only from God, until we become one of his sons or daughters.
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1: 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You could not enter into the outer court unless you came through the one and only door.
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1: 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It depends on how we respond.
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1: So the 60 pillars, there were 20 on the north side, 20 on the south side, and then there would be 10 on the east and 10 on the west side.
0: Na hizi nguzo sasa 60, kulikuwa kuna nguzo 20 zilikuwa upande wa kaskazini, na nguzo 60 zilikuwa upande wa kusini, na vile vile kulikuwa kuna nguzo 10 mashariki na nguzo 10 magharibi.
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0: Na tunaona kwenye maandiko 20 ni namba ambayo inatumika kuwakilisha hali ya kukomaa au ukuaji.
1: In Jewish culture, a man was considered to be a man at the age of 20.
0: Katika utamaduni wa Wayahudi, mtu au mwanaume alikuwa anatambulika kuwa sasa amekuwa mwanaume mpaka atakapofikisha miaka 20.
1: Exodus 30 verse 14.
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1: Everyone that passes among them that are numbered from 20 years old and above shall give an offering unto the Lord.
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0: Unaweza ukakumbuka katika kipindi kilichopita tulizungumza kutoka kwenye mstari ambao ulikuwa unazungumzia habari za watoto wadogo, vijana na wazee.
1: And it is the fathers that are closest to the Lord.
0: Na ni akina baba ndo walio jirani na Bwana.
1: Okay, now number 10.
0: Na sasa namba 10.
1: There were 10 pillars on two sides of the outer court.
0: Kulikuwa kuna nguzo 10 kwenye pande mbili za viunga vya nje.
1: And 10 speaks to us of keeping the law of God.
0: Na namba 10 kwetu sisi inazungumza habari za kushika sheria ya Bwana, au namba 10 inawakilisha kushika sheria ya Bwana.
1: Many people, even people that are not Christians, know that there are 10 commandments. God gave 10 commandments to his people.
0: Watu wengi, hata wale ambao si wa Kristo, lakini wanajua kwamba kuna amri 10. Mungu ametoa amri 10 kwa watu wake.
1: So automatically right there, that number 10 is linked with the law of God.
0: Na kwa hivyo moja kwa moja namba 10 inaunganishwa na zile amri za Mungu.
1: And of course, he doesn't just want us to know the law or be familiar with it, but he expects us to keep the law.
0: Na hakika Mungu hatutaki tu sisi tuishie kuzijua zile amri, lakini anataka tuzijue na kuzishika.
1: Another thing that I want to point out about this number 10.
0: Na kitu kingine ambacho nataka kukionyesha hapa kuhusiana na hii namba 10.
1: If you study the journey Israel made through the wilderness,
0: ukijifunza habari za ile safari ambayo wana wa Israeli walipitia huko jangwani,
1: you will see that they faced 10 trials from the Lord.
0: Basi utaona kwamba walipokuwa kule jangwani walikutana na majaribu 10 kutoka kwa Bwana.
1: So I'll just mention that and leave that with us, that there's also this thought of trials with this number 10.
0: Na kwa hivyo nimesema hapo na nitaacha hivyo ili tupate picha kwamba hii namba 10 inawazo pia la majaribu nyuma yake, au inahusishanishwa na majaribu.
1: So when we talk about these 60 pillars, we're dealing with the numbers 20 and 10.
0: Na kwa hivyo tunavyozungumzia habari ya zile nguzo 60, ambapo tumejishughulisha na namba 20 na namba 10.
1: These 60 pillars speak to us of the mature, faithful witnesses that showed the Lord's righteousness to others during the 60 generations of the Old Testament.
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0: Ninataka nirudie hapa ili tuweze kuelewa.
1: These 60 pillars of the outer court speak to us of the mature, faithful witnesses that showed the Lord's righteousness to others during the 60 generations of the Old Testament.
0: Ninataka kurudia hapa. 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
1: Pillars show strength and stability. We count on pillars to always be there. They are going to bear the load, usually of a roof or some heavy burden. They can be counted on, they're dependable, they're strong, they're always in place.
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1: I want to mention two different kinds of judgment.
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1: Sometimes a judgment is a punishment because a standard was not kept. There comes a judgment. It's a punishment.
0: Wakati mwingine hukumu huwa inakuwa adhabu, na adhabu inatokea pale ambapo pengine kuna viwango fulani havikufikiwa, basi hukumu inakuja.
1: But there's also a thought of a judgment can just be a verdict, a law that is expected to be kept.
0: Lakini wakati ule wakati mwingine hukumu huwa inakuwa ni sheria au ni ile hali ya viwango vya hukumu ambayo inatakiwa vishikwe.
1: In Leviticus 26 verses 15 through 19 it says,
0: katika kitabu cha Mambo ya Walawi sura 26 mstari wa 15 hadi 19 Biblia inasema,
1: and if you shall despise my statutes, or if your soul abhor my judgments, so that ye will not do all my commandments, but that ye break my covenant, I also will do this unto you. I will even appoint over you terror, consumption, and the burning ague, which shall consume the eyes and cause sorrow of heart. And ye shall sow your seed in vain, for your enemies shall eat it. And I will set my face against you, and ye shall be slain before your enemies. They that hate you shall reign over you, and ye shall flee when none pursueth you. And if ye will yet not for all this hearken unto me, then I will punish you 7 times more for your sins. And I will break the pride of your power, and I will make your heaven as iron, and your earth as brass.
0: Mambo ya Walawi sura ya 26 mstari wa 15 hadi 19. 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
1: I have another lengthy passage to read.
0: Nina sehemu nyingine ndefu ya kusoma.
1: But it's good. It's good for us to hear the word of God.
0: Na ni vizuri kwetu kusikia neno la Mungu.
1: And make sure that we really understand these truths.
0: Na kuhakikisha tunapata kuelewa ukweli.
1: Deuteronomy 28:15 through 23.
0: Kumbukumbu la Torati sura 28 mstari wa 15 hadi 23.
1: "But it shall come to pass, if thou wilt not hearken unto the voice of the Lord thy God, to observe to do all his commandments and his statutes which I command thee this day, that all these curses shall come upon thee and overtake thee. Cursed shalt thou be in the city, and cursed shalt thou be in the field. Cursed shall be thy basket and thy store. Cursed shall be the fruit of thy body and the fruit of thy land, the increase of thy kine and the flocks of thy sheep. Cursed shalt thou be when thou comest in, and cursed shalt thou be when thou goest out. The Lord shall send upon thee cursing, vexation, and rebuke in all that thou settest thine hand unto for to do, until thou be destroyed, and until thou perish quickly, because of the wickedness of thy doings, whereby thou hast forsaken me. 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The Lord shall smite thee with a consumption, and with a fever, and with an inflammation, and with an extreme burning, and with a sword, and with blasting, and with mildew, and they shall pursue thee until thou perish. And thy heaven that is over thy head shall be brass, and the earth that is under thee shall be iron."
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1: 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This is in the wilderness.
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1: 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So again, we see brass and this judgment for sin being linked together.
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1: That's in Numbers 21:5-9.
0: Na haya yanatoka kwenye kitabu cha Hesabu sura ya 21 mstari wa 5 hadi wa 9.
1: And the people spake against God and against Moses, wherefore have ye brought us up out of Egypt to die in the wilderness? For there is no bread, neither is there any water, and our soul loatheth this light bread. And the Lord sent fiery serpents among the people, and they bit the people, and much of Israel died. Therefore the people came to Moses and said, We have sinned, for we have spoken against the Lord, and against thee. Pray unto the Lord that he take away the serpents from us. And Moses prayed for the people. And the Lord said unto Moses, Make thee a fiery serpent, and set it upon a pole. And it shall come to pass that every one that is bitten, when he looketh upon it, shall live. And Moses made a serpent of brass, and put it upon a pole. And it came to pass that if a serpent had bitten any man, when he beheld the serpent of brass, he lived.
0: Hesabu 21, mstari wa 5 hadi wa 9. 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
1: Now I want to speak about sockets. And when I talk about sockets, it's, well, another way I could say this is like a base that these pillars would fit into, a base so that these pillars would stay in place.
0: Na sasa ninataka kuenda kuzungumza habari ya kitako au soketi. 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
0: Kuna mistari kadhaa kwenye kutoka kwenye kitabu cha Kutoka sura ya 26, mistari hiyo imezungumza habari ya hiki kitako.
1: Verses 19, 21, 25, 32 and 37 to mention some.
0: Kutoka sura ya 26 mstari wa 19, mstari wa 21, wa 25, wa 32 na mstari wa 37. Hiyo ni baadhi tu.
1: So again, it's very important that we are firmly grounded in the Lord. We're firmly grounded in right and pure doctrine, that we're not moved around, that we don't hear something new that's not from the Lord or from the enemy, and then we decide to follow that thing.
0: Na kwa mara nyingine tena hapa tunaona tunahitaji kuimarishwa kabisa, tusitikisike, tuimarishwe katika Bwana, tuimarishwe katika fundisho lake, ili isije ikawa adui akaja au tukasikia fundisho lingine jipya tukatikisika na kulifuata. 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
1: 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Wherefore I, Paul, am made a minister.
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1: 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It would secure them in place.
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1: And God wants us to be connected with others that have the truth from him, that have right standards, that have convictions. He doesn't want us to be just off by ourselves, but he wants us connected with other godly men and women, the saints.
0: Na vile vile Mungu anataka sisi pia tusisimame peke yetu tu, lakini anataka tuunganike na wengine, wanaume au wanawake, wenye viwango fulani ambao nao wana viwango vya haki. 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
1: Pay attention to what it says in Ephesians chapter 2, verses 19 through 22.
0: Ebu tusikilize kwa makini kile kinachozungumzwa kwenye kitabu cha Waefeso, sura ya pili mstari wa 19 hadi 22.
1: Now therefore, ye are no more strangers and foreigners, but fellow citizens with the saints and of the household of God, and are built upon the foundation of the apostles and prophets, Jesus Christ himself being the chief cornerstone, in whom all the building, fitly framed together, groweth unto an holy temple in the Lord, in whom ye also are builded together for an habitation of God through the Spirit.
0: Waefeso sura ya pili mstari wa 19 hadi wa 22. 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
1: Concerning this point, in my notes I have written that loose canons in the church will be very destructive.
0: Na tukiangalia hii pointi, basi kwenye notes zangu nimeandika ya kwamba mizinga iliyolegea katika kanisa inaweza kusipelekea uharibifu mkubwa.
1: I was reminded that this term is not necessarily known to everybody. Maybe it's more English when the interpreter asked me about it.
0: Na nikakumbushwa kwamba msemo huu unaweza usifahamike kwa kila mtu. 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Nilikumbushwa na mtafsiri wangu.
1: But we know that cannons in the past wars were important. They would shoot usually a cannonball or some other ammunition at the enemy or at maybe different buildings or structures of the enemy to destroy them so that the side with the cannon could have the victory.
0: Na ili kujua juu ya mizinga, mizinga ilikuwa inatumika sana kwenye vita vya zamani ambapo mzinga ulikuwa unatumika kupiga, kulikuwa kuna tufe la mzinga ambalo linatumika kupiga kwa maadui au kupiga kwenye majengo ya maadui ili kuweza kuvunja au kuharibu adui.
1: And the cannon is very useful while it is fixed in place. It can be accurate. It can hit the thing that it is shooting at.
0: Lakini mzinga unakuwa na faida endapo tu kama ule mzinga umesimamishwa sehemu, upo imara, yani haujalegea legea tu.
1: But if you have a loose cannon, you don't know if it will be accurate, if it will shoot to the right or left, too high, too low.
0: Ukiwa na mzinga ulioimarishwa ndo unaweza ukapiga sasa shabaha yako kwa ukamilifu. 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
1: And as I meditate on these truths that we are considering from the tabernacle of Moses,
0: na nilipokuwa nikitafakari ukweli huu ambao tunaendelea kuangalia kutoka kwenye hema ya kukutania ya Musa,
1: that is what I'm thinking about these pillars. They're not just freestanding by themselves, but they were locked in place. They were networked together, pillar to pillar, with rods that went between them.
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1: There's another verse that is similar to the last ones that we just read.
0: Kuna mstari mwingine ambao unafanana na mstari wa mwisho tuliosoma.
1: Ephesians 4:16.
0: Waefeso 4 mstari wa 16.
1: From whom the whole body, fitly joined together and compacted by that which every joint supplieth, according to the effectual working in the measure of every part, maketh increase of the body unto the edifying of itself in love.
0: Waefeso sura ya 4 mstari wa 16. 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
1: So clearly, over and over again in the Word of God, God sees his people as a spiritual building, and we're connected. We're not just off by ourselves.
0: Na ipo wazi kabisa katika maandiko, Mungu hawatizami watu wake kama mtu mmoja mmoja, lakini sisi tumeungamanishwa na tunakuwa kitu kimoja, yani sio kila mtu peke yake.
1: There's a portion of scripture, we don't have the time to read it, but it's 1 Peter chapter 2 verses 5 through 10.
0: Kuna kifungu cha maandiko lakini muda hautoshi kukisoma. 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
1: But it mentions that we are lively stones. We're like a stone, but not just a dead stone, a stone that is alive.
0: Mstari huu unasema ya kwamba sisi ni kama mawe hai, sio mawe yasiyo hai, yani mawe yaliyokufa, sisi ni mawe yaliyo hai.
1: And it talks about being built up a spiritual house.
0: Na mstari huu unazungumzia habari ya kujenga nyumba ya kiroho.
1: And we're priests that are to offer spiritual sacrifices.
0: Na vile vile sisi ni makuhani ambao tunatakiwa kutoa dhabihu za kiroho.
1: And then again, Ephesians chapter 2 verses 19 and 20.
0: Na kwa mara nyingine tena Waefeso sura ya 2 mstari wa 19 hadi 20.
1: Now therefore ye are no more strangers and foreigners, but fellow citizens with the saints and of the household of God, and are built upon the foundation of the apostles and prophets, Jesus Christ himself being the chief cornerstone.
0: Waefeso sura ya 2 mstari wa 19 hadi 20. 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
1: and we're concluding this point, I just want to really stress, I believe the Holy Spirit's speaking about how important it is for us to be connected in the right congregation, the right place that God has for us.
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What's a fish? What's a fish? Bwana. What's a fish? What's a fish? Bwana. What's a fish? What's a fish? What's a fish? What's a fish? What's a fish? What's a fish? What's a fish? What's a fish? What's a fish? What's a fish? What's a fish? What's a fish? What's a fish? What's a fish? What's a fish? What's a fish? What's a fish? What's a fish? What's a fish? What's a fish? What's a fish? What's a fish? What's a fish? What's a fish? What's a fish? What's a fish? What's a fish? What's a fish? What's a fish? What's a fish? What's a fish? What's a fish? What's a fish? What's a fish? What's a fish? What's a fish? What's a fish? What's a fish? What's a fish? What's a fish? What's a fish? What's a fish? What's a fish? What's a fish? What's a fish? What's a fish? What's a fish? What's a fish? What's a fish? What's a fish? What's a fish? What's a fish? What's a fish? What's a fish? What's a fish? What's a fish? What's a fish? What's a fish? What's a fish? What's a fish? What's a fish? What's a fish? What's a fish? What's a fish?

0: gate. You're going to the Babylonian army. No, I'd never do that. But the guard didn't believe him and took him to the city officials. They were furious and had him beaten and put in a dungeon. Finally, the Babylonians arrived and once again encircled Jerusalem. Soon there was no food in the city. The rulers of Jerusalem sent a message to Jeremiah, "Please pray and ask God to deliver us. Perhaps he will give us a miracle like he's done in the past." The Lord sent them a message, "No, I won't deliver you. I'm the one fighting against you. I've given you to the king of Babylon. You'll suffer hunger, disease, and plagues. People and animals will die. Those who live through this will be given to the Babylonians."
1: For more, go to BibleTelling.org.
2: Being a parent is absolutely one of the most challenging things we can ever, ever do. And in part, that's because there is always a generation gap between parents and their children. We are always parenting in a world that's profoundly different from the one in which we grew up. So how can we be great parents when someone's moved the goalposts? Hi, I'm Bernie Diamond from ChristianityWorks.com. Kids are meant to be immature. God's whole idea in giving them loving parents is to provide them with a safe environment where they can learn by making mistakes. Some of their mistakes are small. Other times, well, anyone who's had teenagers knows that sometimes you could wring their precious little necks. Other times, they leave us totally devastated. But here's the one thing, absolutely the most important thing that they need from us. They need to know that no matter how badly they've failed, they can always come home. You'll always hug them. You'll always love them, no matter what. Not everybody on this planet is meant to get married. Some will stay single all their lives. Others will find themselves single again through marriage breakdown or the death of their spouse. The question is, can a single person be truly content? Hi, I'm Bernie Diamond, and welcome again to A Different Perspective as we continue our series, The Road to Contentment. The last time we talked about marriage and family on the program, last year I think it was, I had a number of requests from single people to talk about singleness. So today, as we chat about contentment again, I thought that would be a great thing to do. Because there are some people who don't want to be married. There are some people who were never meant to be married. I was having dinner just the other night with a bunch of my classmates from the Royal Military College, Duntroon. Now, we graduated from the college over 30 years ago as officers in the Australian Army, so it had been a while. One of the guys, a great bloke, salt of the earth, has never been married. He lives on a yacht, on a marina, and works at one of the large free-to-air television stations. Now, this guy is a live wire. He's always been that, and he always will be. Some would call him eccentric. He is totally content being who he is, being single, and I doubt he will ever get married. Knowing him as I do, can I tell you, I think that's the right choice for him. No, I am not saying that everybody who's single is slightly eccentric. It's just one example. But I think sometimes the rest of us, the ones who are married, sometimes we think that people who have never been married and are never likely to be married are a little bit odd. But that's not the case. Some people are meant to be married and others aren't. It's exactly what Jesus said, Matthew chapter 19, verses 9 to 11. And I say to you, whoever divorces his wife except for unfaithfulness and marries another commits adultery. So his disciples said to him, well, if that's the case, isn't it better not to get married? But he said to them, look, not everyone can accept that teaching, but only those to whom it is given. And so to me, when it comes to contentment and the decision to be married or single, that's the key. Some can accept the idea of being single. They like the idea of remaining single, and so it's an awesome choice for them. As we'll see in a moment, it frees them up to get focused on God's work without any restrictions or limitations. The rest of us need to see that as a perfectly valid choice. Others, like me, can't accept that. I'm not one to remain single, and so those people should seek out a wife or a husband, as the case may be, and get married. And again, that's exactly what the Apostle Paul says, expounding a bit on what Jesus said. Let's have a read. 1 Corinthians chapter 7, verses 1 to 9.

0: Now, concerning the matters about which you wrote, it is well for a man not to touch a woman. But because of cases of sexual immorality, each man should have his own wife, and each woman should have her own husband. The husband should give to his wife her conjugal rights, and likewise the wife to her husband. For the wife does not have authority over her own body, but the husband does. Likewise, the husband does not have authority over his own body, but the wife does. Do not deprive one another, except perhaps by agreement for a set time to devote yourselves to prayer and to come together again, so that Satan may not tempt you because of your lack of self-control. This I say by way of a concession, not of a command. I wish that all were as I myself am. But each has a particular gift from God, one having one kind, another having a different kind. To the unmarried and to the widows, I say that it is well for them to remain unmarried as I am. But if they are not practicing self-control, then they should marry, for it is better to marry than to be aflame with passion. Some people might be surprised about the fact that the Bible is so direct about sexuality. But hey, our sexuality is a big part of who we are. And as we chatted about this the other day, we saw that God's plan is not for us to fulfill our sexual needs in a casual relationship. Sex is an amazing gift from God. It was, after all, his idea. And so he knows that we are designed for physical intimacy to occur in an exclusive bond that we call marriage. Not everyone has that need. Paul makes the point that he himself was single. I wish you all were as I am. Why? Because as a single person, you can very easily go and serve the Lord wherever he may call. And that's the key. Come back to it. God made me. God made you. He chose one life for me. He chose another life for you. We are all perfectly made to live the life that God's chosen for us. And that's the life we should be living. Again, the Apostle Paul, 1 Corinthians chapter 7, verse 17. However that may be, let each of you lead the life that the Lord has assigned, to which God has called you. This is my rule in all the churches. I've been in churches where single people aren't included in family barbecues. Somehow they're shunned. I've seen it. Perhaps you've seen it too. And those of you who are single have no doubt experienced it. I've experienced it from the receiving end. I was single and 36 years old, and often after church on Sundays, a few families would head off and go and have a barbecue together, and they wouldn't think to invite me along because I was single. I didn't have a family at the time. That really hurts. Some churches have singles ministries. Well, fair enough. But it's almost as though we put singles over there in one corner and segregate them from families. When you think about it, it's pretty crazy, because if there's one thing a single person needs, it's other people around them. So I say to those who are single, if you're content being single, for goodness sake, stay single. Singleness is not a disease. It's something that God chooses for some people, and it's a high calling indeed, as it was for the Apostle Paul. It can be an absolutely wonderful way to live your life. It can be a completely satisfying way to live your life. In fact, the worst thing that a person can do who feels called to be single is to get married. I think that life would be just a nightmare. But if you're not content being single, then as Jesus says, the Apostle Paul says, for goodness sake, get married so that you can be completely fulfilled. Do what God made you to do. Be who God made you to be. Live the life that the Lord has assigned, to which he has called you. One of the most difficult things is the situation, though, where someone finds themselves single again, either through the death of a loved one or through marriage breakdown and divorce. We don't have time to go into the single again situation fully today, but I promise that one day in the not too distant future, we'll do that. For the rest of us, we need to understand that those who were once married and now find themselves single again, they need our special love and care and understanding and support. People who have been divorced have typically been through a painful and bloody separation. It hurts terribly when this special God-anointed relationship between husband and wife, which was meant to last a lifetime, is torn apart. Is divorce a sin? Sure it is. But so are a lot of other things, and sin always hurts, and special compassion is required to love someone through that. Those who have lost their husband or wife too, they need our love and attention, particularly, let me say, the widows, for whom God has a very special heart. Psalm 68, verse 5, said that the father of the fatherless and the protector of the widows is God in his holy habitation. So, if you know someone who's single again for whatever reason, there is an opportunity, a great opportunity, to show the love and the mercy and the compassion of God, because the transition from being married to being single is a tough one, as anyone who's ever been through it will tell you. And to all you singles out there, be content as you have so much time to spend with the Lord, to draw close to the Lord, to experience His presence in a unique and beautiful way. Let Him be your all in all, and cherish greatly your time with the Lord. God's amazing. God's assigned a special, unique, purposeful life for each one of us. He created us the way we are, and in His book was written every day assigned to us before any of them as yet existed. So my encouragement to you is to go and live that life, the life that God made you to live, married or single. Be content with who He made you to be and how He's called you to live, because contentment is such a precious gift, which is why I've written that booklet I've been telling you about over these last couple of weeks called The Road to Contentment. To request yours, hop online right now at christianityworks.com and you'll see that free gift right there in the middle of the homepage. That's christianityworks.com. Remember, God has a plan for your life, and a great part of that plan, no matter whether He leads you on mountaintops or in deep valleys, is for you to be content, richly content. My prayer is that you've been really blessed through God's Word today. I'm Bernie Diamond. Catch you again, same time tomorrow, to take another look at this contentment thing from, well, a different perspective.
1: This is a Love Language Minute. Here's Dr. Gary Chapman on divorce and remarriage.
2: Separation means the marriage is very, very sick, but it doesn't necessarily mean the end. And even divorce doesn't necessarily mean the end. There's always the chance of reconciliation until one of the two remarries. So I've often said to people, you know, if your spouse has not remarried, my advice is you're not free to marry. You're far better off to stay, continue walking with God, trying to grow in your relationship with God, praying for your spouse, even though you're divorced now, praying that there can be reconciliation. Now, if they remarry, then in my opinion, there is no chance of reconciliation. Then at that point, obviously, the other person has not only broken the covenant by their behavior, they are now in another covenant relationship. And I think at that point that the other person would be free to remarry.
1: For more, go to 5lovelanguages.com.
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